0: money. What do you mean? We're up against salary cap. We can't afford you. That's the only way these kind of instances, players won't be able to find that loophole, because financially, it would not be worth it to the school to break this salary cap to bring a player back.
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0: to right.
1: Come on, man. How many times has that happened?
2: Listen, he's the kind of guy that you hate when he's not on your team, but you love when he's on yours.
1: He's the best defensive player in baseball.
2: Fair. Fair.
1: Listen,
2: if he takes an MVP away from Ohtani, is it bad for me to say that that's more of a reflection of Ohtani than anything else? That we continue to overhype him? I mean, you know, to an extent, I mean, I'm not denigrating the player that he is and his skill set, but it's fair to say that while he's got the best skills of anybody in the game, he's not the best player in the game. And multiple people have proved that routinely.
1: I would say, to your point, yes, I agree. Shohei is the best player in the game, but right now the most valuable to me is PCA with the Cubbies. Just because, he's hitting in this day and age, for average, he's, what, around 280 right now?
2: Mm-hmm.
1: Hits a long ball. He can spread it to every, you know, left field, right field, you name it. And also snags bags. Yeah. When was the last time you've seen guys with his skill set, right, actually go and just steal bases? Now, it's not Ricky Henderson-esque, right? But he's an athlete out there playing baseball, and there ain't many of them, in my opinion. The PCA, to me, is the MVP in the NL.
2: Speaking of MVPs, it might not be an MVP, but Yordan Alvarez continues to chase for a triple crown.
3: First pitch by Hedrick. And Alvarez hits this in the right center, and it's down for a base hit. And that's going to bound all the way to the wall. Pena racing to third. He's going to score without a throw. Yordan loping over to third base with an RBI triple. The Astros lead it 7-6. Yordan's third hit of the night.
2: That's KMBE with the call. I got to say, I mean, it feels like this is one of the more understated triple crown chases I've ever heard.
1: Thank you. One, because they're in a division that stinks. There is not a single team in the AL West that has a winning record right now. Let that sink in, folks. We have a month left in ball and a 162-game grind, and there's not a single team in the AL West that has a winning record. But Alvarez was not part of the trash cans, right? Correct?
2: Mm-hmm.
1: Yeah. Hey, what? Yeah.
2: Correct.
1: Just want to make sure. What's he hitting? 320?
2: Yeah, it's been amazing.
1: I mean, dude, just raking. So, he is by far, bar none, the most non-talked about chase for a triple crown that we can remember in recent history.
2: Let's get back to the Dodgers here. Will they be able to grab the number one seed in the NL?
4: Kim awaits the 3-2. Here it comes. There it goes. Line drive. Base hit in the left. Here comes Thomas. He comes to the plate. The Braves win. Ha-Sung Kim mobbed out there on the bags. The man without a base hit since June steps into the batter's box as himself, steps out as Superman, and it's a 6-5 winner for the Braves. Unbelievable.
2: My good buddy Ben Ingram on the call on 680 The Fan.
1: You're there. You cover the Braves.
2: Yeah,
1: man, the floor is yours.
2: It's crazy. So the Dodgers right now are trailing 1-0 in the ninth. Chris Sale is pitching a gem. 8 innings, no earned runs, 10 strikeouts, no walks, and he's actually coming out for the ninth inning to go for a complete game here. Braves are up 1-0. But the last two nights against the Braves, the Dodgers were down by a run, had a leadoff triple from Ohtani in the ninth inning, did not score him to tie the game.
1: Wow.
2: Last night in a tie game, bases loaded in the seventh, didn't push a run across. Bases loaded in the eighth, didn't push the run across. They lose 6-5. They are in danger of getting swept here by the Braves.
1: Yeah, and a remarkable story right there.
2: Yeah, and oh, by the way, Milwaukee continues to march on to the number one seed. So
1: we don't mention them.
2: A lot going on. All right, up next, one of the best guests that we ever get here on this show, and one of the all-around great coaches
1: in all
2: of college sports. And he's just a blast to hang out with, kind of guy you want to go drink beers with. Lincoln Riley, head coach of USC, joins us next right here on Amber and Ian on ESPN Radio.
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16: From the Cromwell Weather Center, I'm Jeff Daly. Bright sunshine today at a high of 88. Tonight will be clear with a low of 66. Tomorrow, sunshine and a high of 86. Clear tomorrow night, down to 63. Saturday is sunny with a high of 90. And then on Sunday, heating up, mostly sunny at 93. Hotter still for Monday and Tuesday, with highs remaining in the mid-90s.
17: The 8th, Royals up 10-2 on the Blue Jays, top of the 8th. Toronto on the verge of falling 3.5 back of that final AL wildcard spot. Cardinals defeated the Orioles 7-5, so Baltimore is 3 back of Cleveland for that last wildcard spot in the AL. Yankee slugger Aaron Judge continuing to make steady progress toward his return from a stress fracture in his rib. Told reporters today he won't need to go on a rehab assignment when he's cleared to play in games. When exactly he'll be cleared to play remains unclear. Judge has not played since May 31st. Major League Baseball has proposed a 3-week free agent signing window in December as part of a plan to generate an offseason transaction frenzy similar to those in the NFL and NBA. A Dallas judge signed an order today that prohibits the NCAA, SEC, and its commissioner Greg Sankey from stopping a group of athletes, three currently listed on NFL rosters, from returning to college sports for one more season of play. Minwoo Lee has a 2-shot lead at the Tour Championship. Scottie Scheffler, 3 back.
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0: fight like hell. 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
19: Here with your Cromwell Media weather, I'm Veronica. Sunny Friday with a high near 86, mostly clear Friday night with a low around 64. Sunny Saturday with a high near 89, mostly clear Saturday night with a low around 66. Sunny Sunday with a high near 93, mostly clear Sunday night with a low around 71. And a sunny Monday with a high near 94 and a mostly clear Monday night with a low around 73. Here with your Cromwell Media weather, I'm Veronica.
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21: Good day and welcome in to the Football Friday edition of the Leach Report, presented by Bobcat Enterprises. We can say Football Friday because there were games that counted last night, including one for Kentucky's opening opponent, and there are more games that count for tomorrow, week zero. And there are a couple of decent matchups on the schedule tomorrow. I think the first one is between TCU and North Carolina, and let me punch this up here on the old app. It's actually nothing listed tonight, but UNC and TCU play at noon tomorrow on ESPN. Number 14, USC plays San Jose State. You got NC State in Virginia. So got a few intriguing matchups. Memphis UNLV is a late one on Fox. That could be a fun matchup. So football fans, rejoice. It is here. We will talk a lot of football today, and obviously just what you always love, a lot of legalities with the court battles for eligibility for players, including Mark Mitchell of Kentucky. So that's what's on the agenda today with Lee K. Howard from WKYT-TV, Pete Futak from College Football News. We'll also check in with Dick Girardi, preview the Traverse up at Saratoga, and Morgan Gardy from Kentucky Volleyball as the Wildcats have their official home opener tonight. So let's get right to it. Wildcat News of the Day presented by Giuseppe's of Lexington. Mark Mitchell not giving up in his fight to suit up for Kentucky men's basketball. Yahoo Sports had a story yesterday, said his lawyers have made an amendment to a complaint asking a judge to hold the NCAA in contempt for allowing the SEC to implement its new policy that includes intra-conference transfers, which is what could knock Mark Mitchell out in terms of playing for the Wildcats. Also, yesterday, a judge in Texas issued a temporary restraining order against the NCAA, the SEC, and Greg Sankey. Now, this covers over 40 players. Mark Mitchell's not among them, but over 40 players covered on this list that have temporarily been granted their fifth year. I just saw the names. I don't know which ones are which sports, but I would assume that could perhaps cover some this weekend or next. The NCAA and the SEC have I think it's 14 days to respond to this. That's the length of the temporary restraining order, so it is very temporary, but they have to respond. And I would assume they would do so quickly with games at hand. Another new twist to follow, and I'm sure there'll be more coming, but over the next few days. Kentucky's opening opponent, Youngstown State, was very impressive in its opening win last night against fellow FCS member Mercyhurst. Mercyhurst has just moved up recently from Division II, went off to a 3-0 lead, marching right down the field to score, and then didn't score again until late in the game. Youngstown State won 43-10 on its home field. Bo Brungard, their star quarterback that you heard about yesterday from Bob Hannon, who's the radio voice of Youngstown State. Brungard had 232 yards passing and three touchdowns on 20 of 29. He also ran 21 times for 119 yards and two touchdowns. So big, big dual threat guy. He had probably 75% of their carries in this game. And very, very impressive. I watched a little bit of it in the first half, a little bit in the second half. They did have a blocked punt late that led to the one touchdown for Mercyhurst. So they had a special teams gaffe. So that's the storyline on Kentucky's opening opponent that got into action last night. Youngstown State comes to Kroger Field a week from tomorrow. And kudos to Masai Russell. Former Wildcat set a new world record in the 100-meter hurdles, 12.09 seconds at a meet in Zurich. When we come back, Lee K. Howard will join the program. Our opening segment presented by Giuseppe's of Lexington. They're just out past Man O' War Boulevard here in Lexington. Just a minute or two past Man O' War, you take a left off Nicholasville Road, and you'll find your way to Giuseppe's. And it's tucked away back in there, so you have to know where you're going to get there, but it is worth the effort because it is fantastic. The food, hand-cut steaks, fresh seafood, they're off the charts, homemade pasta. You can check it all out and get an open table, get to open table, make a reservation sometime soon around a football game or a day at Keeneland. Valet parking at the door now as well. It's Giuseppe's. We'll be right back. It's the Leach Report Radio Network. 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
21: 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We welcome Lee K. Howard to the program, Sports Director, WKYT-TV here in Lexington. As they say, Lee K., are you ready for some football?
3: I am ready for some football. I feel like I've been ready for some football for a couple of weeks now, Tom, and we're just about out of storylines at the TV station to talk about. I kind of feel like the players, they're always ready. They always say they're ready to hit somebody in a different colored jersey. I'm ready to talk about somebody in a different colored jersey. Luckily, we got a little bit of a taste of that last night. We got to see Youngstown State a little bit, but I'm excited to see them come to Kroger Field next week.
21: Yeah, Bo Brungardt, I watched a little bit of that game. He is quite a dynamic talent.
3: Yeah, it really is. I mean, I didn't know, to be honest, a ton about the Penguins before that game, and I didn't get to watch the entire game, but they've got talent. And I think that that's to be expected now across FCS. I mean, talent is so much spread out, more spread out now that, you can't look at any opponent and say, oh, we've got way more talent and ability than them. So it's certainly a game that, Kentucky's going to have to take very seriously, and I'm sure they will. I mean, I don't think that they're going to try to bypass their home opener and look toward Alabama or anything like that, but that's a formidable matchup for week one.
21: Because the quarterback came back, a lot of his teammates did too. We were talking to their radio play-by-play guy yesterday. They have 41 seniors, and most of them are guys that have been there, not just guys that have transferred in.
3: Yeah, and when you have a team, I mean, we saw it with Indiana last year, when you have a team that has a lot of senior depth, those guys know how to play. It doesn't matter what their background is or what their level of competition has been over the last couple of years. Football's football in a lot of respects. And when you have a team that has played a lot of football, especially when you got your quarterback, like you said, back, knows the system, knows how things operate, and you go up against a Kentucky team. Now, I still like Kentucky in the matchup, but you go up against a Kentucky team where everything is new. These guys have spent a lot of time together, obviously, over the summer and the fall camp, but they've yet to get on the field together. And I don't know if it's an advantage for Kentucky that Youngstown has already played a game and obviously had the game plan for that one last night before Kentucky, or if it's, a disadvantage. But I guess we'll find out when they step on the Kroger Field.
21: I was at practice this week one day and standing and talking to Bill Ransdell, the former Kentucky QB. And Jeff and I get a chance, but doing the radio games, to see some practices. And every year I've learned that I still can't really get a true assessment of what I'm seeing until I see him against somebody outside competition. And I was glad to hear Bill kind of say the same thing in terms of, you can be encouraged by things, but you still have to see them how they do, when somebody else is trying to push back or counter what they're doing, et cetera. With all that being said, what are the things you'll be paying the closest attention to when this game unfolds a week from tomorrow?
3: Tom, the thing I'm probably most interested in seeing is how this wide receiver room works out. Like, that to me is one of the biggest question marks on the team. Nick Anderson, how healthy is he? We know what he can do if he's at full strength, and he could certainly be a number one wide receiver, but we haven't really got a chance to see a lot of him since he's arrived in Lexington. You have DJ Miller with that young, raw talent. Shane Carr had a lot of success previously at the FCS level. But how does that translate on the field? To me, that's going to be a big thing, because I know that Joe Sloan's going to want to pass the ball around. I think the running backs are going to catch a lot of passes this year as well. But you've got to have that threat of wide receivers catching the ball, or else it's going to be very tough to move the ball down the field. So to me, that's the biggest thing. There are other question marks around, what's the depth behind CJ Baxter at running back, and what's the depth behind the starting O-line, because we know they're good. But to me, the wide receiver group is, who's going to step up there? Is it Kenny Darby? I mean, which of those guys? Because I think that there's talent, but it's going to be to be determined, I believe, on kind of how that shakes out and who gets the most reps.
21: One of the things I'll be a little intrigued with is some guys that will get their chance to show what they can do, maybe not as starters, but in some capacity, and they will be the potential for building some depth that doesn't appear evident on paper right now. And I think of guys like Martellus Carter at running back. I don't know where he fits in the rotation, but he's a guy that could have some big playability. Skinner at tight end certainly looks like a Jacob Tammy type in terms of versatility at that position. And over on the defensive side, we saw flashes last year from Godfrey and Works and Grayton and Nichols, and mm-hmm. It's like, okay, can these guys do it on a sustained basis now that they'll get their chance?
3: Yeah, absolutely. And some of the guys you mentioned, I think those are at least what the coaching staff intends to be the building blocks of the future. And that's really kind of the struggle, right, with college athletics these days, is can you get those guys in and develop them in time for them to make an impact on your program and not leave and go elsewhere? Those guys have to have a certain level of patience of their own. Like, if they feel like they know they can get on the field and they're not getting the amount of playing time. You mentioned Mykel Skinner. I mean, he's a perfect example of that. He's got the talent to be on the field a lot. His problem is he's got a guy, Willie Rodriguez, and even Henry Boyer in front of him, and that's a hard thing to overcome as far as playing time is concerned. But I think this staff will figure out ways to get those guys on the field. I think it was Stein a couple weeks ago said they've permanently moved Martellus Carter over to running back. So they clearly like what he can provide them in some capacity this year. So I feel like he will get reps if they're going to keep him in that position group. I think CJ Works is a guy you mentioned that got the Josh Allen comp in fall camp. So they clearly feel like they've got something there, a guy that can help them this year and certainly in the future. But yeah, you're right. There are depth pieces all across the board on both sides of the ball. And I think that developing that talent this year, even on places like the offensive line where you've got a solid five up there, developing that talent is going to be crucial, because you can't just think of this at one year at a time. You've got to think further in the future.
21: We're chatting with Lee K. Howard from WKYT-TV here in Lexington, and we will continue that conversation here in just a moment. It is the Leach Report, presented by Bobcat Enterprises.
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21: 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And Beasley recorded 36 tackles from his cornerback position. 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
8: 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A show presented by Bobcat Enterprises. We welcome Dick Girardi to the program from betonline.ag, and he's also part of the Buyer Speed Figure team, Andy Beyer and his crew. And I want to talk a little bit about the Traverse Stakes coming up at Saratoga. Dick, we have the Derby and Belmont winner in Golden Tempo here, the horse that chased him home both times in Renegade, who then came back to win the Jim Dandy over the course. But then there are several others that I think over half the field's between 98 and 102 on the buyer scale. Is this as wide open as that range would suggest?
9: I'm going to be fascinated, Tom, by how the race gets bet. I think Renegade is probably going to go favored off the recent win, right? Because Golden Tempo hasn't run since the Belmont. But I'm not really sure. But yeah, it is really close. The high number comes from the Chad Brown horse that won a C-Strike that won the Curlin Stakes. But, yeah, he wasn't in against the heavyweights. But the cool thing is, right, we got the Derby winner, we got the Preakness winner, we got the Belmont winner, all in the same race for the first time.
8: Yeah, with Napoleon Solo, who was very close second in the Haskell. He had posted two solid numbers in his last two races. So he's part of that group that's, you know, in that narrow range of buyers. From a strategic standpoint, Golden Tempo is obviously the one that comes from the farthest back. I guess Renegade does too, although it seems like he probably could be a little closer. How do you see it shaping up strategically?
9: I think there's only two horses that could potentially lead. Leading Change, the Indiana Derby winner, who's only run the two times for Brad Cox. And I think Napoleon Solo is the most likely early leader. I mean, he has that kind of speed. I don't know why you wouldn't use it. And when you watch his works leading into the race time, they're really fast. They're not taken back. I think they're going to go, and hopefully for them, they can get a jump on all the deep closers at the top of the stretch and hold on and find a way to win. And at distance, he's not run at before, obviously. The Mellon 316, it's only 110 yards shorter, Preakness to the mile and a quarter of the Travers, but sometimes that 100 yards matters.
8: Yeah, and this is a race that also features Chad Brown runner that has the highest last race buyer, but it was in a restricted stake. And then you have the only other 100 is a horse who was a huge upset winner of the Haskell.
9: Yeah, I like C-Strike on paper. I like his races. And I'll tell you what else I like, Tom. I watched all the workouts this morning. I thought he was awesome in the two workouts since the Curlin. The thing I'm not sure you're going to get is probably a price commensurate with what you would like. I suspect he'll be the third choice behind Renegade and Golden Tempo, maybe 4 or 5 to 1. But you get Flavien Prat and you get Chad Brown, who certainly is on a roll in this meeting, especially lately with his two-year-olds. But, yeah, he's actually probably – I'm going to end up picking him, C-Strike. He's a bit of a gamble because he's in at a distance he hasn't been at before, and against certainly the competition that he hasn't faced. But just off everything I've seen up till now, I think he's the potential to be the late developing horse who maybe is caught up to the ones that have been running all spring and summer.
8: How much weight do you give to Prat taking that ride where he'd been the regular rider on Emerging Market, who's also in there?
9: It tells me a lot. Look, Emerging Market was Chad Brown's Derby horse. Won the Louisiana Derby. He hasn't really lived up to the billing, but yeah, that was one of the tilting things for me when I saw Prat is going there. Yeah, that tells you, because Chad Brown's not putting Prat on the horse that he doesn't think has the best chance.
8: Golden Tempo wraps up the three-year-old championship if he wins this, right?
9: 100%. He's a heavy favorite at the moment. To me, you know, Renegade would have a chance if he wins, obviously, but, you know, he did finish behind him in the Derby and the Belmont. That has to count for something. And Napoleon Solo would be a player, right? If you get the Preakness, just miss the Haskell and win the Travers. But, yeah, certainly if Golden Tempo wins, he is a lock. Now, none of these horses are winning the Breeders' Cup Classic at Keeneland. They're not remotely fast enough to beat any of the older horses. So, yeah, I think the three-year-old title will almost certainly be decided this race.
8: Speaking of three-year-olds, you're a mid-Atlantic guy. Are you a longtime columnist for the Philadelphia Daily News? So covered a lot of Preaknesses. What's your take on what's playing out on the Triple Crown trail with the new alliances and the new championship series that's coming next year and the Preakness not in it?
9: Still too many unanswered questions for me, Tom, but I don't like it so far. I would look at it this way. Horse racing has one thing that everybody understands in the sport, outside of the sport, the Triple Crown. And this year, I tell people this, and they're kind of blown away. The Derby Day, Preakness Day, and Belmont Day handled over $500 million in wagers. Why are we messing with that? I would find a way to improve it. Now, I could guess as to the motivations of Churchill Downs and Naira. I mean, there's a lot of speculation about there, what's going on. But, man, to me, you're better off having an alliance, finding a way to make it better. Because it's already really good. I mean, it's the best thing in horse racing. Instead, we're trying to mess with it. I don't get it. It makes no sense to me.
8: Dick Girardi, betonline.ag. And there's always a bunch of interesting prop bets there that you can check out for big races like this. And so go to betonline.ag and you can find it there. Dick, thank you much for the time.
9: You got it. Thank you, Tom.
8: That's Dick Girardi from betonline.ag. Guests on the Leach Report come to you via the Budweiser hotline. We'll be right back.
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0: themselves.
1: If you get whooped by a kangaroo, like, that's an awesome story to tell later on. Like, dude, I got whooped by a kangaroo.
2: Max,
1: that'd be awesome.
2: Max Duffy would tell you, you can't beat up a kangaroo.
0: No, not fighting a kangaroo. I might have to do this soon. I mentioned last time I was hosting my squirrel issue,
2: yeah,
0: right?
2: Yeah, right.
0: Take a squirrel. Squirrel fell. They don't die. I don't trust squirrels. They're they're the devil's animal.
2: They are.
0: But the other day, I'm looking at my little camera.
2: Yeah.
0: By the way, Matt. He's got his cameras. We're going to talk about that in a minute.
2: Okay.
0: Green camera.
2: Yeah.
0: But forever, since I've lived there, most nights this little raccoon will walk across my back porch, but he never does anything. It's like I see him come from the left of the frame. He walks right past my grill, right past the table, walks out of the right side of the frame. It's happened a thousand times. I'm like, well, you know what? He's just
2: out
0: just
2: for a walking, midnight stroll.
0: Just probably walking the backyards. A couple nights ago, video pops up. I look. He has three other raccoons, a four-pack. Was on my back porch.
2: For the babies?
0: At this point, no, all grown.
2: Uh-huh.
0: So I'm like a gang, honestly.
2: Yeah.
0: So at this point, instead of just letting them wander, I feel like now that there's four, I got to strap up and go to war, right?
2: Wow. Well, they're not causing you any harm. They're not doing anything.
0: No, but they're growing. Eventually let's say four becomes eight, and then eight is 16. At that point, I'm just overtaken.
2: Yeah. The numbers are not on your side at that point.
0: We've talked about our rodent problems at our house.
2: Oh, yeah. I've had one under my house. You don't want to mess with them. You've got to trap them. You don't want to fight them.
3: No, you don't.
2: Raccoons are mean. Possums are mean. A possum will bite your finger off.
0: So how worried should I be that this one is now multiplied? He's been there four or 5 years by himself, harmless. But now he brought buddies. Do I need to?
2: They're streaking. They're marking their territory on your house. So I think you got to step in there and do something about it. I don't know what you're going to do.
3: Or are they protecting all your houses from other varmints? You know, we're getting all the snakes and we're getting all the mice. We're just taking our midnight stroll and we're getting everything so my friend Drew can live a happy life.
0: You
3: in
0: think
3: that
0: they
3: house.
0: Work for me? They're like my security.
2: Top security.
3: Yes, top security.
0: Okay. Well, that was going to be my answer. That's the biggest animal I could beat up to bring in this lion.
3: Ooh.
0: I think I could take the raccoon.
3: Oh, I don't know.
2: I don't know, man. No, I don't know.
3: They're mean. They're mean.
0: Now, Shannon, since I brought up my cameras, I wasn't planning to go this way, but we got to tell the story of Matt and how excited he was to tell us that he has the technology at his house where he can see them drop off a package on his porch.
2: He's like a 48-year-old man who just became an adult a month ago when he bought his first home. You know, he's like, oh, I got the Ring camera? I'm like, yeah, man, I've been dealing with this for like 20 years.
0: He was so excited to tell us, though. He's like, look, I can look at my front porch from here right now via my phone.
2: Like, yep, well, we've all had those on our house, you know, when we bought houses in our 20s. And he's like 48 owning a house for the first time. And, he's so worked up over his flowers. You got to water the flowers or they'll die. That's how it works.
3: I got to take my herb. Down to the trash out.
2: Which I thought, you know, if you rent a home, you would still take your trash out. He doesn't have a butler come do it for him, does he? Like, how did he
0: That's
2: do it
0: true.
2: Before?
0: If you're renting, you have fewer responsibilities.
2: In theory, you would think he would have been doing that the whole time. But, it's like watching a 48-year-old become an adult.
0: Well, we'll be over there tomorrow. Are you going to help him around the house, show him a few tricks?
2: Yeah, change
0: plant some pumpkins?
2: Show him how to change his air filter, which he didn't even know you were supposed to do. I mean, that's a good way to have your AC explode on you.
3: I can say this now. When we were out looking at houses before he bought that house, the main prerequisite for him to buy a house was, where am I going to put my books? Or am I going to put my shoes?
0: Books and shoes.
3: Books and shoes. I had to have a spot for his books.
2: I got a good spot for his right shoes. Here in the garbage can. Put right in there.
0: But he's got to roll it to the curb.
2: That's true.
0: It's a week now.
2: That's right.
0: Yep. All right. We have more crazy stories from around Kentucky and more basketball talk with Jack Pilgrim. It's Drew Franklin, Ryan Lemon, Shannon the Dude. 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
5: From the Cromwell Weather Center, I'm Jeff Daly. Bright sunshine for the next few days. Not much, if any, chance of rain, and temperatures moving from the mid-80s to the upper 90s. We're sunny today with a high of 86. Tonight, clear in 64. Sunny tomorrow, high 90. Sunday, mostly sunny at 93. Sunshine Monday, 94. Tuesday, sunny at 95. And by Wednesday, a high of 97.
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2: From the Cromwell Weather Center, I'm Jeff Daly. Bright sunshine for the next few days. Not much of any chance of rain, and temperatures moving from the mid-80s to the upper 90s. We're sunny today with a high of 86. Tonight, clear in 64. Sunny tomorrow, high 90. Sunday, mostly sunny at 93. Sunshine Monday, 94. Tuesday, sunny at 95. And by Wednesday, a high of 97.
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4: I'm Sean Ryder. It's the final weekend of the NFL preseason. 10 games tonight, including the Chiefs hosting the Seahawks and the Vikings taking on the Broncos in Denver. 49ers with a win over the Raiders last night. The top overall pick in this year's draft, Fernando Mendoza, started with 7 of 14 passing for 57 yards, no touchdowns and a pick. Raiders head coach Clint Kubiak still hasn't announced his starting QB for week one against the Dolphins. ESPN NFL reporter Kimberly Morton on the Raiders' quarterback situation.
5: I would expect to see him this season. If he doesn't play, Kirk Cousins balled out. That's great.

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1: What's up, man?
0: Man, it's here. You know, I know it's week two, but it's week one for me. I wasn't here last week, so I'm pretty excited, chomping at the bit to get over to Steel Stadium for my broadcast. I know you're excited. Big-time broadcast tonight is Mark Blankenbaker, the sheriff, will be coming in to do the game with you and Briggs over there at Apollo. So looking forward to a big night of action on Cromwell stations across the board, but across the entire tri-state area tonight, the big games.
1: Without a doubt, and it's big, too, because it'll be our first Apollo live stream. You know, we've had a Catholic live stream. We had a McLean. The contract, you know, there was some squabbling over the contract. We had to get out all the details worked out. It's signed, sealed, and delivered. And so it's our first Apollo live stream. I'm very excited about that, courtesy of Foreman Watson Holtry.
0: Yeah, couldn't be a bigger matchup. You'll hear it on the audio side on VJS tonight as Heritage Hills comes into the Eagle's Nest. All live streams brought to you by Foreman Watson Holtry. 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No live stream for the show today as we're preparing.
1: Yeah, it's a big day.
0: Yeah, we're taking on, biting off more than we've chewed before. I think we're prepared, at least, whether it goes off without a hitch. We're about to find out. But I know one thing. It won't be for lack of preparation. Well, we really put the work in behind the scenes. Yourself and Jalen put in about 80 hours over the past, 160 hours over the past 2 weeks.
1: It's been unbelievable.
0: Yeah, looking forward to getting everything off the ground and looking forward to the broadcast across the Cromwell family of stations tonight. Can Texas on the Green River Area Federal Credit Union text line 270-903-0389. And we're available wherever you consume your podcast. We'll run through it really quick. Just a rundown for tonight. On the game tonight, courtesy of Owensboro Garage Doors, it'll be Owensboro Catholic hosting Davis County. So the audio right here on the game, 7 o'clock kickoff. We're planning to do a little pregame about 6:30 leading into kickoff tonight. Same thing for you guys over there, except you're going to be on VJS, Apollo Heritage Hills on WVJS, 7 o'clock kick, 6:30-ish pregame over there on VJS for the Eagles. Commonwealth Road Products will bring you Hornet action tonight on WBIO, our only live stream that will be where it has been. Third Region Sports Network for Hancock County as they're hosting Breckenridge County tonight. Should be a great 11th district matchup. You can hear it on WBIO. And then, of course, on 97X, Katie Gunterman Insurance, McLean County hosts Caverna tonight in their home opener. You'll hear it on 97X. And then our Southern Indiana game, the only one we're not having a live stream for, just audio only on CJ, West Washington, Tell City. And it's a game in the Pick'em contest. It's kind of split down the middle. Tell City is going to decide, separate some folks in the early season Pick'em standings out there, because this one's a toss-up game tonight.
1: There's a lot of toss-up games contest.
0: There absolutely is. And if you look at the picks that have come in so far, split on some of these. And we're going to go through every single game in our Pick'em contest on the show. That's going to be the show. We're not quite the college football season yet, where we'll sprinkle some of that in. I know Kentucky Wesleyan took one on the chin. I was hard on the Panthers yesterday. I kind of felt bad about it last night. I really did. It's weighing on me. I love Tyrone. I love Coach Young. And it's not to say that the wrong people are in place or I wasn't trying to take a shot or anything like that. I'm a fan. You know, at the end of the day, I say that all the time. Not media. I'm a fan. Sometimes you put a fan on the microphone on a bad day,
1: you get real sideways.
0: You heard I was talking about the Phillies, right? I mean, goodness, I buried Bryce Harper a couple times right here. But love Tyrone, love Coach Young, and wish him the best. I will say, while it didn't go our way, and it was, kind of one of those games I felt like Wesleyan needed to win, Vic, the second half, more encouraging. It was a slow start. You're starting a freshman at QB. The offense really struggled. The defense struggled, which was a surprise to me. But once they got into the second half and kind of settled into that game, they played Kentucky Christian even the rest of the way. And I guess as a fan, I'm telling myself this, it's a work in progress. And, yep. You know, it's going to be a tough season. That you already know that ahead of time with the youth on the roster. But hopefully this team can settle in and grow as the season goes along. And you're looking forward to seeing that process develop out. They got a couple-week break before they come back here for their home opener against William Jewell a couple Saturdays from now. But let's get into the action tonight. The one game we don't have on the Cromwell family of stations, and it's one of the biggest games in the state, is the defending champs going head-to-head. The longest winning streaks in the state of Kentucky on the line tonight as Owensboro travels up to Louisville to take on Christian Academy of Louisville. It's a matchup. This is their fourth in the series. I've heard they've renewed it for two more years, so you'll at least get six overall in the series. But Cal's dominated it thus far. They won the first one 28-14, the second one 27-17, and then last year put it on the Devils a little bit, 35-0. But I think it's a benefit to both teams to renew this rivalry for another couple years.
1: Oh, there's no doubt. I think it's great. You know, and you got, you know, Cal's going to go up to 4A next year, moving up there with Boyle, which ought to be really exciting. But yeah, it's tremendous to see these two teams renew that contract.
0: Yeah, there's no doubt, man. And they'll be tested tonight. Will the Red Devils, you talk about a Cal team. It's, in my opinion, pound for pound, this is the best coaching staff in the state. And Owensboro's right there, right? I mean, they're making the case. It's just they don't have quite the body of work that this Cal staff has just yet. Maybe here in a couple years they'll get to that level. But you look at Cal, I mean, so far, last week, 183 passing yards, three touchdowns, 131 rushing yards, two touchdowns. Jackson Burke at quarterback, an absolute stud, threw for six touchdowns last week. And Jahadi Brown is the guy, right? I mean, he was a Louisville commit. Now he's kind of wavering on that a little bit. But 11 catches, 178 yards, four touchdowns. And the six different receivers got involved in the passing game in that win over Pikeville. So Vic, I mean, this is going to be, you know, we talk about Owensboro having the best secondary, or right there with the best secondaries in the state. I know T. Green probably still down tonight, but this will be, in my opinion, the biggest test for this Devils secondary they'll see all season.
1: No doubt that this is going to be. This is worth the price of admission to see this quarterback and these receivers against that secondary. I don't need to see anything else. Just show me that.
0: It's like 7-on-7, but on steroids tonight. You put the pads on, and Burke's a really good QB. You know, it was Owensboro defensively last week against St. X completely shut them down, but St. X had some new characters and some new
1: Cal's
0: spots.
1: Cal's another level offensively.
0: This is a whole different deal offensively when you talk about Cal. But Owensboro defense, they limited St. X to 130 yards, no points, at three sacks, three interceptions, scored a couple touchdowns tonight. So something has to give, right? This explosive Cal offense against one of the best defenses in the state. And like you said, I think that matchup, the game within the game right there, will tell the story on one side, right? See if because if Cal doesn't score any points, going to have a hard time winning the football game.
1: Oh, I think
0: that's the key, right?
1: I think this is going to be a low scoring game.
0: I think
1: Owensboro's defense. Now, I think Owensboro's defense will play well. I don't think they're going to shut out Cal. I think Owensboro's offense, it remains to be seen. You got Biggs coming in. He still has all the weapons, but it is his first start, and it's his first start against the number two team in the state and the, what, four-time straight state champion. That's really tough. And so to me, the question of this game, if Owensboro can win, is can their offense find a way to score 17 points? I think it only takes 17 to win, and I don't know.
0: Yeah, we're going to predict it here at the end of the show. But, you know, if Ganaway's playing in this game tonight,
1: I think I lean Owensboro.
0: I think I would pick the Devils. Yeah, and it's not nothing against Biggs, but, I mean, again, you're making your first varsity start on the road against one of the best overall pound-for-pound programs in the state.
1: And you still got two freshman tackles who are playing against another.
0: Oh, my God.
1: And this is another step up and I don't know, it sounds weird to say, but playing Cal is another big step up from playing St. X, the way St. X is right now.
0: Yeah, Keelan Hall, he's a five-star Hall. I mean, some places have him the number one player in the country. Now,
1: yes.
0: He does go both ways. And, you know, there may be some conditioning thing early in the season. Maybe that could benefit. The Owensboro's still going to be pretty hot out there tonight. So, but that Hall's a kid that you turn, you know, you just buy a ticket and watch him play. He's going to go, he's going to have his pick of college choices. So it'll be very important for that Red Devil offense to get him blocked. One thing that stands out to me, it just jumps right off the page, is Cal's defense, right? Everybody wants to talk about the offense, but go back and look. Just pull the scoreboard up from last year and look at the results. I mean, they do not give up much when you talk about the Cal defense. 7 points or less allowed in 13 of their last 16 games. And yes, they do not play an easy schedule.
1: And they don't turn it over much either.
0: No, and so – you know, Pikeville, of course, was a 1A opponent. They were just completely overmatched a week ago, so it's hard to kind of compare them to Owensboro as a freight train right now. But for me, the Devils, will they be able to generate offense?
1: Yes, you know, that's the biggest question.
0: When Gannaway went out of the game last week, it was hard to come by. I think it's going to come down to getting the ball into the hands of your playmakers at the line of scrimmage and try to let them go to work, because Cal is going to know this kid is making his first start, and they're going to do everything they can to take away the run game.
1: But in fairness to Biggs, there's a big difference when you get to prepare all week as a 100%. Starter, as you're the backup getting 10 to 20% of the reps, and then a guy getting hurt and you getting thrust in. Him having a full week to prepare, you're going to get the best ball game he can give you.
0: This is, if I'm talking to him right now, just face to face, I'm saying, young man, this is an incredible opportunity.
1: Without a doubt, you can make a huge name for yourself as your sophomore.
0: No one around the state's going to think, oh, he needs to come in and throw for 200-plus yards and this, that, and the other. But if you do, all of a sudden everyone's going to be talking about you. If you don't, it's a growth process. Well, it's a learning process.
1: You know,
0: it is what it is. You're playing with house money tonight. You can go make a household name out of yourself around the bluegrass. Don't take that as a pressure situation.
1: Manage the game. Throw your 5 and 6 yard outs to those receivers and let them go for 250 yards.
0: Saw what Shimwell did last week.
1: There you go.
0: Right? I mean, I don't know if that could be done against Cal, but I don't know. I think we're talking about some elite level athleticism
1: on both sides.
0: On both sides, but I think Owensboro on the outside. There's going to be opportunities.
1: Yes.
0: There is going to be opportunities. Can the Devils cash the check? I'm kind of with you. Like, I think this game probably comes down. I mean, when you're looking at it on Friday Night Lights Out tonight, I think you're going to – whoever wins on either side will look back, and I think there's probably going to be 4 to 5 plays that really swing the balance. Who gets the big play, maybe who makes the big turnover, those types of things, and be clean in the special teams game. Because it seems like in games like this – where it's just, you know, real, real tight. Special teams sometimes can't decide it. And lots of times that's in favor of the Devils.
1: Can somebody make a big play special teams and take one back to the house and really change
0: the
1: momentum?
0: Championship game, right? So we'll see. It should be a tremendous game up there in Louisville. Owensboro traveling up to Cal should be a great one. Let's move it over to your game really quick. I think it's the second marquee game, as we talked about yesterday. We broke down the best matchups. Heritage Hills at Apollo tonight over at the Nest. You'll hear the audio on WVJS live stream courtesy of Foreman Watson Holstry. And you look at Heritage Hills, and they didn't miss a beat last week. 49-13, they beat South Spencer. They won this matchup against Apollo 57-10 last year. Now, granted, it's a different Heritage Hills offense than it was last year, but they still put up 49 against South Spencer.
1: This game's got one question, Steve, just one.
0: Can Apollo slow the run, not stop the run, can they slow the run game down?
1: Yes. I really believe this. If Apollo can keep them under 200 yards rushing, they got a shot to win the game. If they go over 200 yards rushing, no.
0: Yeah. Well, yeah, under 200 – that's a big improvement from last week. I'm thinking under 300.
1: No, to get up 300, you're eating so much time. But their offense
0: doesn't
1: need time.
0: They gave up 412 rushing yards last week to Murray.
1: Yeah, I think that's a little low. I think it was higher than that.
0: I mean, so who's got the better running attack, Murray or Heritage Hills?
1: It's just so different. I mean, Murray, you know,
0: I think it's pretty simple. I think it's kind of – probably, well,
1: Murray had that –
0: you're talking about with the beef.
1: Yeah.
0: The beef that Murray had is a little different, right?
1: Yes.
0: And having to account for all that. I mean, 8 yards a carry last week against South Spencer. Now, I do think Apollo's defense probably, you know, a little bit more talented than South Spencer, but we're going to find out. I mean, you know, at the end of the day, I think Apollo can score points in the game. I think Max Johnson coming off over 300-yard, 6-touchdown performance with two of the best weapons in the tri-state area in Little Pop and Milburn. You know, I think those guys alone probably keep you in the game. But the last thing you want to do is put that much pressure on your offense, think you're in an arena league game where you got to score every possession to have a chance.
1: Well, and that's what you worry about is you know, that's how it was the other day. I mean, you kind of knew it very early as Murray drives right down the field the first two times and scores. Now you get a stop, but then the problem is you turned it over also. And so you put a lot of pressure on this offense. I mean, if I would have told you before last week when we were sitting here previewing these games that Max was going over for 300, you'd have a 200-yard receiver, Milburn would run for 100, almost run for 100 and receive 100 in the game, and you were going to score 50 points, you'd have been like, man, we had Apollo pegged all year long. You wouldn't be going, you're coming off an 0-1 game?
0: Right.
1: I mean, so that's what you are. That's where you're at. Like, it's the defense has got to step up tonight.
0: And if I'm being honest, we could be talking about that again this week.
1: 100%.
0: You know, where those exact same stats come in offensively for the Eagles, but the defense didn't make enough plays and you lose another crazy score.
1: And sometimes that's got to change because you can't put that much pressure on that side of the ball.
0: And I do think Coach Edge and company will get eyes on actual game film from last week, and there's going to be new wrinkles. I mean, Coach Edge will put them in position. Can they make the plays? That's always the key when you talk about the Apollo Eagles. Should be a great one tonight. Got the Blankenbaker, the Sheriff
1: coming
0: in.
1: Looking forward to it.
0: Yeah, Briggins over there, Coach Evans over there on WVJS live stream, Cromwell Media YouTube page, Heritage Hills and Apollo. 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
0: 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Stephen A. Turner, Vic Evans here in the Floor Concept Studios on a Football Friday. And we're going to run through all the action around the area here. We've covered two of the games so far. Let's start diving into the rest. The game we'll have right here on 102.7, courtesy of Owensboro Garage Doors, live streamed by Foreman Watson Holtry. It's Catholic taking on Davis County in a city county clash. And not much to dive into here. I don't think the Aces come in heavily favored. Now, they were last year, too, remember? And it was a 34-2 game, and Davis County kind of battled them all the way through. But this is even a younger, more inexperienced Panthers team. And I think if you listen to the Coach Morris show the other night, Owensboro Catholic is ready to unleash some of that fury. I mean, you look back, this is only their second regular season loss since September of 2022.
1: Yes.
0: So it's not like they're accustomed to coming off losses, but if you go back and look the last two times they came off a loss, it was a nightmare for the team they were playing the week after.
1: Well,
0: I think that's going to be the case tonight.
1: I could be wrong, but I think their last five losses they have are all to state championship teams.
0: I think that's accurate.
1: I mean, think about that.
0: Yeah, and I mean, two years they go undefeated. They lose, obviously, in the state title game. But man, you look at the regular season losses, and you have to really go way back.
1: Got to go back to LCA.
0: 2022, all the way back. LCA, September of 2022.
1: In a game that they knocked down a pass with no time on the clock. It was just by a fingertip or you win that one.
0: Yeah, in the playoff game. Yeah,
1: I think Davis County's in for tonight. I just think Catholic's going to come out. Their offense was rolling. I think they're going to work hard to get the running game going a little bit. Expect, you know, Coots and Grant and Miles and Dre Mel, who, you know, I know some people try to say that he was playing awful against Boyle and he threw for 400 yards. I expect big numbers.
0: Yeah, right. The expectations for that young man are off the charts. But, yeah, I kind of want to get eyes on the young running back there, Jamarcus Tyler, for Davis County. 10 carries, 127 yards, 2 touchdowns last week.
1: I mean, for Davis County to have any shot, you know, cutting out Boyle's a different animal, but Catholic struggled with the Boyle running game, and they really struggled with the first guy getting there making the tackle. And that's something for you to watch tonight, because against Boyle, you didn't make the tackle with the first hit. You gave up another 4 and 5 and 6 yards sometimes. See how well Catholic tackles tonight.
0: Yeah, and I think that's going to be key. Like you said, 391 rushing yards given up against Boyle. The tackling wasn't great. And I think Coach Morris kind of echoed that on the show the other night. And then you're looking at Davis County, 19 rushes, 141 yards, led by Tyler there with a 12-yard per carry average. So if Davis County can get physical up front with the kind of an inexperienced Owensboro Catholic line, kind of use that play clock to limit the amount of plays Catholic plays, I think that's the only way they even stay in the football game, not necessarily win it. I just think that's the way you keep it respectable.
1: I think you run the football and you let the play clock run down to one second, and you try to average 3 yards, 3.3 yards a carry, and you go for it all the time, and you limit the number of possessions Catholic gets.
0: Yeah, and I think the biggest thing tonight for Aces fans, once you get the score in hand, is games around the state. Mayfield down there, they beat Graves County last week, so that's a big one up in their RPI category. Christian County is on the slate tonight, and that's not Christian County.
1: It's a 6A
0: of old
1: school.
0: It is the new Christian County / Hopkinsville. They took Christian County's name and the mascot from Hoptown, so the Christian County Tigers. I think Mayfield's probably favored there, but still a lot of unknowns with that Christian County team. Belfry's big game will come next week as they take on Johnson Central next week. So those that they're kind of out. The only other two to keep an eye on, they're two big ones tonight. I think these are the two biggest games for Aces fans to keep your eyes on. It'll be LCA, who beat North Hardin 28-7 last week in the opener. They are at Boyle County in the Jamboree. Last year they played Boyle in this spot. This year playing Pulaski. And Pulaski kind of took Henderson to the woodshed a little bit. That'll be a big one to watch. Aces fans will be big Pulaski County fans
1: Should be tonight.
0: Right? You want Pulaski to get that win. And Beachwood, I know it's an Ohio team, but you still certainly cheer against them, right? Indian Hill, Ohio, got an electric quarterback. By all indications, reading the Bluegrass Preps thread on this, it could be an instant classic up there. New coach, right? Let's say new coach. The old coach returns
1: for the interim job, right? Yeah. I see this game being like a 60-58 game.
0: Yeah, I think it could be. A Fryman over there for Beachwood, who we really respect, that big-time quarterback for Indian Hill. So those are two games outside the area that Aces fans should be focused on. I know it's week two. We're already talking about the playoffs. That's kind of the expectation when you talk about Owensboro Catholic football. Let's move it on to the statewide games really quick. Manuel at South Warren. And, Vic, you kind of said yesterday that you thought Manuel had a pretty good shot in this one, making the trip down to South Warren. How are you feeling in this game?
1: I'm going to go against the grain here. I think Manuel's a really good football team. I think they go down and pull the upset, what many people consider an upset. I think Manuel wins this game. I think it's very close. I'm going to take Manuel 21-17.
0: Yeah, South Warren won 27-17 last year. Two great programs. I'm going to roll with South Warren at home tonight. I think the score is pretty similar to it was a year ago. Struggling a little bit offensively, though. South Warren trying to put it together, maybe even lower scoring than that. But I'm going to go South Warren tonight down there in Bowling Green. How about Elder taking on Covecath? I mean, Covecath made a statement.
1: They did.
0: In week number one. But this Elder team.
1: Different animal.
0: In this series. It's not particularly been close. Now, it was 28-20 last year. Elder gets the win. Really good football team. I just can't go against Elder tonight, even at Covecath.
1: The Cincinnati football is a different animal.
0: Yeah,
1: it's, and it's just a different. I mean,
0: there's levels to it. We talk about that.
1: There's
0: all the
1: levels,
0: time.
1: And the only true state, the team in the state of Kentucky that can play that Cincinnati private school level is Trinity.
0: Trinity, yeah.
1: And so I'm gonna go Elder here,
0: and even
1: handily.
0: And even they have struggled from time.
1: Yeah, they lose games too.
0: Yeah, no doubt. Let's move it over to St. X up there in Louisville as Bowling Green comes into town. This used to be the Kevin Wallace Bowl, but he's since retired. I saw he put out a nice video message from his pool last week. Good to see Coach Wallace enjoying retirement, as he should.
1: Hey, you got to be careful swimming there, Coach Wallace, because with all those rings you have, you may drown.
0: Sink, right?
1: So just be careful with all those rings. Right.
0: So no longer the Kevin Wallace Bowl. It's just St. X hosting Bowling Green. St. X won this matchup 27-10 a year ago. You look at last week, it's kind of hard to know. Is Bowling Green improved, or is Bullet East just kind of meddling? They didn't do much offensively.
1: They didn't.
0: Like, you look at the stats from that game. The thing is, this could be like a 7-3 type of game. I feel like both teams have better defenses than offenses. Who makes the big plays? I just think Bowling Green's defense is not Owensboro's defense. I think that's the key. And so I'm going to go St. X here at home. This is an interesting game.
1: I think it's another low-scoring game. I'd love to go Bowling Green here, but I just can't imagine Trinity St. X starting 0-2. That's just hard for me to say. So I'm going to go St. X wins 9-7 on a safety.
0: There you go. I think that's probably a good bet. St. X's defense is incredible. Bowling Green's offense kind of struggled last week. I think it's a perfect storm. I think the defense puts a touchdown on the board, and that's the difference for St. X tonight. How about Great Crossing at Scott County? I mean, I tell you what, looking at the Bluegrass Press Board, there's a lot of salty Scott County fans.
1: They do
0: not like Owensboro getting the credit. I've already seen, if you look at the thread, there's Scott County fans in there picking Cal to beat the brakes off Owensboro tonight.
1: Scott County
0: needs to understand they got worked by Woodford twice last year.
1: Hold on,
0: Owensboro destroyed.
1: Listen,
0: Woodford.
1: I how I feel about Tennessee football fans. Yeah, you know, they're the most delusional fan base in all of sports. Mm-hmm. Until Scott County fans came along. This is the most delusional fan base in the entire sports scene.
0: It's kind of similar to what you always say about the SEC. They were rolling along really good in all their programs back whenever they were bringing in recruits left and right.
1: When you were building,
0: and then when everybody else got to the transfer portal, it evened things out a little bit. Right?
1: Exactly. So we used to be able to get those guys to come in and work down here at Georgetown. All of a sudden, now everybody's doing that, and then you just can't win like you used to anymore at all levels in all sports.
0: We love you, Scott County.
1: But listen, they win this one though.
0: Yeah, they definitely
1: They beat
0: There's a running clock by halftime.
1: Yeah, they destroy.
0: They have a really good running attack, but yeah. That only gets you so far. And maybe we'll. I'd love to see a Scott County Owensboro playoff matchup. We're already talking.
1: Owensboro will destroy them.
0: I know they will, but that's why I'd love to see it. So yeah. I'd like to see that come to pass.
1: Delusional fan base.
0: Let's get it back to our games more locally here. Madisonville travels to Henderson tonight, and this is one I have really struggled with. It's too early to. I don't know. I'm trying to stay with the pack early. You know, yeah. I'll start pulling some triggers on some upset specials if I fall behind. But is it really even an upset? Madisonville, they didn't play last year, so it's hard to compare. Not only that, but Hightower was the entire offense last year.
1: Not because they put up a bunch of offense this week. Last week,
0: you look at Union, they did lose a lot. And so, you know, Madisonville pounds Union 59-19, 500 total yards of offense that was really balanced. They threw for 213, ran for 288 against Union County. But you look at Henderson.

0: King wants to pick Madisonville in this matchup, but I think this is like a horse race where, like, a horse has been running at the dog track for in dominating there, and now he's stepping up to Churchill Downs. And I think the class level of Henderson's, that's why I'm picking the Cardinals. I think they get the run game going.
1: I'm going to say, I mean, some of that has to be sacks, because if it's not, then your average 0.07 yards per carry.
0: Yeah, it has to be.
1: Because you can fall forward every time you hand the ball and get that. Listen, I'm like you. I started to go Madisonville, but I think, listen, I'm sure Henderson wants me for 2 years now in this pick'em contest. When I pick them to win, they lose. And when I pick them to lose, they win. Like, I can't get their games right.
0: Yeah.
1: But I'm going to go Henderson.
0: Yeah, to me, this is the toughest game to pick of the whole week. I just think it's just so many unknown factors, right? Because Madisonville is a completely different ball team than they were a year ago. They had an incredible week one.
1: And it's at Madisonville, so I think you're down there too. Like, that's
0: –
1: I mean, the one thing you can do if
0: these
1: you're
0: – these two teams
1: Henderson,
0: are the best home field advantages in the state.
1: Well, now, Mayfield's got them on that. But the one thing Madisonville could do is they can fumble the ball at the five, it roll through the end zone out of bounds, that's and true. They'll call it a touchdown. We've that's what it. I do know.
0: We've seen it. I'm going off of how Henderson closed the year last year. Now, granted, the defense is going to have to prove it. I think there's a lot of points scored. You may not even get the final. You may be going on Friday Night Lights. This game still be going. I think there's going to be a really high-scoring affair. Give me Henderson somewhere in the realm of like 48-47, something like that.
1: I think Dalton has a big game tonight.
0: Yeah, they're going to need him to.
1: Yeah, Belt too.
0: They're going to need Belt has to be who he was last week, and then they need some help.
1: And Jackson Loveless on the scene, our player, Green River Area Federal Credit Union Colonel of the Week. He'll probably have another big game too tonight.
0: Yeah, monster game incoming for him, I would say. Let's move it now to the game you'll hear on 97X, courtesy of Katie Guntram and Shelter Insurance, live stream on Cromwell Media YouTube page by Foreman Watson Holtry. It's McLean County's home opener as they host Caverna. Caverna got smoked by Trigg last week. There's really not much to break down here.
1: No, McLean, the Fear of the Wing puts up 67 points tonight.
0: Yeah, and I think it's a good game. It's a good get-right game for McLean.
1: Caverna has 14 people on the roster.
0: Yeah, it's tough. And again, it was a converted program when McLean took them onto the schedule that was a lot tougher. They had the twins. They could run the ball.
1: Yeah.
0: That's unusual at Caverna.
1: They're spending all the recruiting budget on basketball.
0: They absolutely are.
1: There you go.
0: Yeah, it hasn't worked out for them very good either. But yeah, I think tonight you find, you know, some other pieces there besides just Walker and Stratton on the offense. You have to find some other pieces because in that wing offense, usually McLean, when they're hitting on all cylinders, it's 4 to 5 guys that are going for 60-plus yards.
1: Got to get some good quarterback play.
0: Yeah, and I think it's time to get it going offensively. I think they will tonight. They'll put it on Caverna over there at Paulson Stadium.
1: I think, like, maybe we can get the Cromwell Media guys up there and maybe put it on Caverna too. I mean, we got as many players as they do.
0: Yeah, yeah. No, it should be interesting for about 5 minutes. I think McLean wins.
1: I think it's over the first drive.
0: Kind of the same thing over at Muhlenberg as Webster County rolls into town. 42-12, Muhlenberg won this game a year ago.
1: This is a Clay Wilkin get-right game because he didn't have great numbers the first week. He's going to today.
0: I don't think they called his number.
1: They didn't.
0: I don't think they called his number very much. And, you know, the kid that really popped off the screen from last week's game, how about running back Slade Gardner? What a name.
1: Yes.
0: Like Slade.
1: Yes.
0: And that's just I've never seen the kid run, but he just I can imagine him with a name like Slade just completely bulldozing.
1: Yes.
0: People.
1: I mean, he would have been the player of the week, except Brindley Sparks just scored again in soccer.
0: Yeah, that's true. But Slade, it's always good to see the new guys burst onto the scene. Hawker had a pretty good game there as well. I think they can do whatever they want to.
1: Yeah, they're going to win big. This is going to be close to a running clock.
0: Yeah,
1: if not.
0: Muhlenberg County looking to get to 2-0 on the early season. Clinton County travels down to Edmondson County tonight. They won a close one last year, 28-20. You look at it, I mean, Edmondson County had no stats from week one. They're hard to see what they did. I know they struggled.
1: Small numbers, they struggled. I think Clinton County wins this one.
0: Yeah, Edmondson going in the wrong direction football wise.
1: Yes.
0: I mean, as far as the like you said, the number of players coming out, it's tough. And Clinton does return their big time running back.
1: Does this mean next year, like, all the Edmonton football players will be going to Grayson?
0: Man,
1: just asking.
0: Don't start that. Look, we got to keep that rivalry alive. That somehow in some sport, they end up, the only sport they'll be playing in is like baseball or something before it's all said and done. But no, you know, it's tough right now for Edmonton County football. I know they took it on the chin. The

0: Grayson last week, which is your arch rival. That's probably why it's hard to find the stats from that game. I asked Caleb what kind of offense Ohio County was running so I could kind of talk about it a little bit on the show, and he said, well, it's hard to know when you go three and out every possession. He said, we're going to get that fixed, and maybe I'll be able to talk about it more this week. Speaking of Ohio, they're down there, they're hosting Butler County home opener tonight. And, you know, Caleb may have said that, right? But you look at our group chat, he's carrying a little bit of quiet confidence about this game. You know, he says, you know, being at practice every day, fixing the special teams issues, and then figuring out the offense, you know, getting the balls. And really, that's what the offense is, he said. Get the ball in the hands of the guys who can make plays.
1: Feed the studs.
0: That's it.
1: As, you know, as UK's now motto. Yeah, and they can try that, but it's not going to work tonight because Butler's going to go in there and win.
0: Yeah, this is one I will have. I think Butler is favored by a couple touchdowns for sure. They won this game. It was closer than you think last year, 28-19. So, you know, making up that, 9-point deficit is not completely off the table, but this is a more experienced, a little bit older, a little, you know.
1: Ohio's wins are coming this year.
0: Right.
1: Just not this week.
0: Yeah, I agree with you. Richardson coming off a monster game a week ago. Robbins big on both sides of the football.
1: Ohio County, find a way to block him. I don't care if you got to put make somebody, you know, hey, we're going to walk this guy. We're not going to let him beat us.
0: Yeah.
1: Just send three people to block him and make somebody else tackle you.
0: Might have to. Yeah, because he's an absolute tackling machine. Ohio County defense gave up. They're pretty good on the ground last week. 21 carries, 100 yards versus Warren East. So we'll see. I mean, I think that's going to be the first thing you got to do tonight is slow that Butler County run game down. But even if you do, you got Dockery around there slinging it, and they do have some capable weapons. I'm with you. I'll take Butler County somewhere in the realm, 28. And I have questions about the Ohio County offense until I see them start to put points on the board. It's really been a struggle.
1: I'll say
0: 28. To 12.
1: 35-6.
0: That's not right. They got a really good kicker. 28-14 for me.
1: Okay, I'll go 35-6.
0: Okay. All right, fair enough.
1: They go for two. Don't get it.
0: I love it. I love how you break it down that way. Grayson County at Anderson County. There's a lot of Grayson County love in our group pick 'em. But this is a game Anderson County dominated last
1: year.
0: 33-7. And that was before the wheels kind of came off for Grayson County. You look at Anderson. I mean, they hammered Washington County in week one. Yeah, I think Grayson County, I think, is in for a good year, but tonight it's a tall task. Well, Anderson's a really good team.
1: One thing I do know that at least Grayson will do that, like the Washington County with the quarterback fumbled four snaps. Mm. So that makes really tough to move the offense when you're not getting your hands up underneath the center and receiving, or you got stone hands and you're receiving it. So I do know Grayson will at least handle the snaps.
0: Yeah.
1: But Anderson's going to win this game.
0: Yeah, I am curious, though, because, you know, Hanshaw not being in the lineup last week, you had some guys really emerge.
1: Oh, yeah.
0: Buster and Hawkins, and there's several in our player of the week, Long. And Payne at quarterback. So I think they learned last week that they don't have to just rely on just turn around and hand it off to him 50 times, right? I think Hanshaw will really impact that defense, too. But having all those weapons, you know, it'll definitely be a score to watch. I think half the group picked Grayson County in this game. So
1: I hope it's the group ahead of me because Anderson's going to win. I can pick up a game. I got to pick up about 47 after I embarrass my entire family.
0: Yeah, you're only about four games out right now. So
1: three.
0: Plenty of time.
1: Three.
0: Plenty of time. Oh, yeah, two. No, I think the leader only had one loss.
1: No, right? Dave had two losses. He put it in the group chat. I think you had it wrong. Oh. He actually had two losses. You need to change that.
0: Okay, well, that's on me. I told everybody to check. Wow, he was honest about it.
1: He was honest.
0: Hey, hats off to Dave. Let's move it to North.
1: First thing he's been honest about. Yeah. I'm just kidding.
0: North Hardin at Meade. And
1: the biggest question is, will Meade score?
0: You know, yeah. And, you know, last week I said I thought the South Oldham Meade game was one that kind of jumped off the page, kind of like that Madisonville game, where not a lot of people were giving Meade any chance to win. But they were within a score of the whole game, right? Lost 8-0. Defense played really, really well. Gave up 180 yards rushing on the ground. This is a North Hardin team that's usually really athletic, but usually really undisciplined. So, you know, if you're Meade, you got to hope they make some mistakes and maybe you can cash in on some short fields. But, yeah, I mean, you look at the stats. Just not a lot going on offensively for Meade, and it's been a struggle the last couple years.
1: I think Meade's chance is a couple turnovers, and North Harden had 35 penalties, which is entirely
0: absolutely
1: possible.
0: Absolutely possible,
1: I've seen it, but North Harden's going to roll in this one.
0: Yeah, I think North Harden wins big. I'll say probably 35-6, something like that.
1: I'm going to go 42-0.
0: I hope I get some points on the board. Got to get that offense rolling over there at Meade. Let's move it over now to our Southern Indiana games, and then we'll get the break. We'll do Breck Hancock to close and talk a little more about Apollo, Heritage Hills, Owensboro, and Cal in the final segment. But let's get to Forest Park and Perry Central. Not much to talk about here.
1: No, Forest Park rolls.
0: Forest Park upset Mount Vernon last week.
1: Yeah, so Forest Park's going to roll in this one.
0: That gets a little tougher, and there's no information on Perry, so makes it hard to break it down. Forest Park wins the game. How about South Spencer at Eminence? Now, South Spencer at Eminence may not be the box office clash that Cal Owensboro is, but again, in the pick'em contest, this one is again one of the most tossed up games of the whole thing. Half the crowd going Eminence, half the crowd going South Spencer. You look at Eminence; they're a 1A team. They were super young. They won 3 games last year, I believe, but were super young. Played a lot of sophomores, a couple freshmen. Got a big win last week over Powell County. I mean, they absolutely hammered Powell County last week. So, we're doing ceiling and floor. We both said ceiling or a floor for South Spencer, they win this game. But now you start to get into Eminence a little bit, and you can kind of see why the crowd is kind of leaning Eminence. South Spencer, though, is getting – I think they're getting discounted because they got hammered by Heritage Hills, which most teams would. So I don't think you can put that against South Spencer. I mean, Lance and Miller at quarterback. I just think South Spencer's too talented.
1: I think
0: Spencer goes down there and wins this game.
1: Me too. I think this is the game South Spencer's going to win. I'm not going to – I said ceiling or floor, they win here. Listen.
0: I got to stay with that ceiling.
1: Heritage Hills is – A night and day from Eminence.
0: Right.
1: And so they're going to be fine.
0: And don't get me wrong. I mean, Heritage Hills put it on them early. They did put those points on the board late. But, man, I just think a 1A school, South Spencer, and there's not a huge school in itself, but I do like what the Rebels have coming back, and they need to win these, right? Those 50-50 games need to go your way or that record is going to get sideways on you. Now, granted, you might be able to make that up in the postseason with how Indiana does their playoff system, but you need to win the ones that you can. Last one before we get the break, West Washington at Tell City tonight.
1: Another
0: one
1: that's going to go, I think, is a tough one to pick.
0: ATTC Manufacturing on CJ tonight with Aaron Owen. Tell City won this game 28-7 last year. To me, I don't think this one's hard to pick at all. I think
1: Tell City rolls. I do too. I think Lucas Beyer has a great game. I think that running game, the defense. I don't see West Washington make the big jump. Tell City's better than they were last year.
0: Yeah, I think West Washington probably is slightly better.
1: Yeah.
0: But I think Tell City is too. Yeah. And won this game 28-7 on the road last year.
1: Give me Tell City all day.
0: I think the expert pickers or whatever you want to call them are looking at the West Washington win over Eastern Pekin last week, and it was 55-7.
1: Yeah.
0: But Eastern Pekin has been bad, like Crawford County bad.
1: Yes.
0: So, yeah, I can't put as much stock into that. The game's at Legion. They're partying over there at the Schrader House right now. I don't know what the theme is tonight, but they're having some good food. I can guarantee you that as we speak currently, and they're going to get to celebrate well into the night a victory in the home opener, Marchman 2-0.
1: I got to apologize to Mr. Schrader because one thing I've always done is he has a daughter that goes to IU, and I've always sent them IU tickets. Well, we always had a bundle of them.
0: Yeah, they always give us 20 pairs.
1: Cignetti, as soon as he comes in, they win a few games, and they don't only cut them in. They went from 20 to 8 down to 2.
0: Yeah.
1: I'm like, what's going on here? Come on.
0: Hard to come
1: so
0: by.
1: Sorry, Mr. Schrader. I can't. I'll try to get you a game.
0: Yeah. Yeah, and we'd love to get over for a tailgate. But with these live streams, man, it's
1: really tough to do.
0: You almost have to hire an IT crew or something to go in behind you and get everything set up. But I'm not that.
1: If people wonder why we aren't doing live shows on Friday, this is the reason. We got a lot to set up.
0: I'm not. Yeah, I know. I haven't made it to that level where I have grips to go out and set everything up. I'm the grip, which is big trouble for Catholic fans this year.
1: There you go.
0: I'll do my best. I promise you. Pray for me. I certainly could use them. We'll pause it. We're going to talk a little Breckenridge, Hancock when we come back. Get you set for the two big games. 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
0: 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Stephen A. Turner, Vic Evans here in the Floor Concept Studios taking it to a football Friday night. Do not forget, Friday night lights out. It'll be video tonight.
1: We'll be live stream tonight.
0: Okay, I just want to make sure. So it'll be live on the Cromwell Media YouTube page.
1: Yes. Well,
0: that be on social media like Live at 5 is?
1: Yes, it will. Okay. So yeah, it'll be on X, Facebook, and YouTube.
0: So there you go. Across all the social media. Friday night lights out. Probably looking. Well, Dave, is Dave going to be here?
1: I don't know.
0: Yeah. I mean, I know he's going to be coming.
1: If he's on the phone, I'll be here to run the live stream. That's no fair. Big deal.
0: So, yeah, so it'll be Friday night lights out.
1: Oh, hold
0: tonight.
1: On. That game is starting at 6:30 I think it starts 6:30 our time. And by the time Apollo and them, he may get here before I do. With Apollo Heritage Hills, after midnight.
0: I think that Heritage Hills Apollo game is going after 10. Over under on the run time, 3.5 hours.
1: The Murray last week was 4 hours. So, yeah, there you go.
0: I believe it'll be a late night. Either way, stay tuned to social media tonight after the games. Friday night lights out. If the Apollo game's still going, you'll know why it hasn't started yet.
1: Right. So just watch the live stream.
0: That's fluid, right?
1: And here's the thing, too, this year. Normally, game gets over, you pack up gear, boom, you're gone. No. There's a lot more gear to pack up, so you don't get back to the station just as fast.
0: Yeah, no, it's going to be interesting. We'll see. It's great right now. When it gets cold, I mean, look out. Get ready because the camera's going to be in the booth with me. During football season. I'm just telling you.
1: Ah, come on.
0: You get out there, you have to put the long sleeves on. Maybe we'll just get a long, fall and it'll roll right in. We won't have to worry about being outside.
1: Just bundle up.
0: Yeah, yeah. So either way, man, live streams across the board tonight, including over at Hancock County. Third Region Sports Network is where you can watch it. You can hear it on WBIO, courtesy of Commonwealth Road Products. And this is another great one. Another game that's going both ways in the pick 'em. Hancock County at home against Breckenridge County. And I think at last count, Breck's at about 4-1 on the picks in favor of the Tigers tonight at Hancock County. And in all my years, this is year number 13 or 14, I kind of lost track. Either way, in that time, I don't know that that's ever been the case.
1: I wouldn't think so. Maybe once or twice.
0: They almost beat them one time. Maybe right. They did beat them a last-minute onside kick.
1: Listen, I don't know which way to go to this game. I always say I go to the best player. I got this game. I don't know which way I'm leaning, so I'm going to go with the best side of the football. Who has the best side of one football or the other? And I'm going to bet on that Breck County running game and Keegan and Paxton DeWitt. So that's what I'm going to do. I'm leaning Breck County to send Hancock County to an 0-2. And I don't remember the last time Hancock started 0-2 either.
0: Yeah, so Hancock dominated this matchup a year ago, 34-12. But as we know, that offensive front, you know, last week they really struggled. You know, 2.9 yards per carry last week against John Harden, who's not known to be a powerhouse. Now, they're a bigger school, don't get me wrong, but not known to be a powerhouse. Hancock ran for 337 yards in this matchup last year. But do they have that kind of attack? I know Eubanks will be back there. Hager has played okay at quarterback last week. But the run game has been the problem, not being able to get that thing fired off.
1: It's the offensive line.
0: And it's a young, inexperienced. So really, this game for me, 100%, comes down to can Hancock County win the line of scrimmage offensively against that Breckenridge County defensive front? If they can, Hancock's going to win this football game.
1: Well, I'll say this, though, in this, and I know they don't mean anything, but if you look at the two scrimmages in the first game, they have been dominated at the offensive line. They have not set their will on anybody. That's why I'm leaning Breck.
0: And that's where I come back to. I mean, you look, Breck defense last week against Butler, who's much better up front, much better run attack early. You would expect they gave up 288 yards. So something's got to give. How does it play out tonight in the trenches? Does Hancock County finally get it going? I mean, you know, the scrimmages weren't exactly easy for Hancock either. They played some pretty good teams, and they played a much bigger school in John Harden. So tonight, you know, they're still playing a little bigger school. Don't get me wrong.
1: Much bigger school.
0: But traditionally, Hancock's better up front. Can they get that rolling? I think that's the game within the game tonight. Hager last week, 14 of 24 passing. I don't know that the passing game factors in a ton. Maybe I'll be dead wrong on that at the end of the night.
1: Well, I mean, if you can't run, go hire Miles Davis and go run and shoot.
0: Yeah.
1: And throw it all over the place.
0: Spread that thing out and see what happens. But for Breckenridge County, so many weapons, right? One thing that stuck out to me as a bright spot for Hancock County, and if you listen to the ceiling and floor, we obviously had no idea what we're talking about with this program. We said the biggest question was the defense. Well, that's not the case. The biggest question is that offensive front. Hancock's defense played well. I mean, they limited John Harden to 190 total yards.
1: You gave up 13 points on 190 yards. You got to win the football game.
0: Agreed. You got 13. You should be able to score that.
1: Yeah.
0: With the talent you have offensively, you got to find a way to get it going. I lean Breck, man. I think Spitzer and that just multifaceted offensive attack can just put up more points. Even if Hancock's defense plays well, I think their offensive deficiencies keep them at a lesser number than Breck tonight.
1: Coach Hoddle, I love you. Huge fan. Paxton DeWitt needs more touches, period.
0: There you go. I mean, you got a pretty good group, right? Spitzer and then Edge and then DeWitt. Man, tonight's the night, and this is a rivalry. If you're Breckenridge County, you're licking your chops because it doesn't come around very often where you have an opportunity to win in this matchup, and not only win, but win at Hancock County.
1: I think they win handily.
0: GN Excavating Stadium, Schaefer Glover Field. I have to go back in the annals of time, right?
1: I'm going
0: to
1: go.
0: Call Elias. How many times has Breck won there? Not many.
1: No.
0: You probably count them on one hand. I'm going to go Breckenridge County tonight. I think they get the win somewhere in the realm. 28-20. Breckenridge County gets the win.
1: I'm going to go 35-10.
0: Ooh, that's a lot of points. I think Hancock County's defense, too good for that many. But we'll see. We'll find out. It's an explosive Breckenridge County. You know, they told us in the group chat, Vic, me and you specifically, that we were too high on Breckenridge County.
1: True.
0: We were too high on Butler County.
1: True.
0: Well, we're about to find out. Right? Yeah. Let's put the hay in the barn and see who was right, who was wrong. How about VJS tonight? We have not picked these games. We got a few minutes left here. WVJS Apollo at home taking on Heritage Hills in the Nest. You're here on VJS live stream, Cromwell Media YouTube page. And, you know, I've been doing some extra work on this one, right?
1: Okay.
0: You know, Lord Varys from Game of Thrones, the master of spies.
1: Yeah.
0: Had a little spy over there in the southern Indiana today.
1: Okay.
0: Talked to a coach. You might have heard of him. Coach Wilkerson.
1: Yeah, he's not bad.
0: Yeah. Former coach of Heritage Hills. Says he thinks this game is an absolute toss-up. And whoever has the ball last may win the football game.
1: There you go.
0: So it's one of those types of things coming into this. So that's coming. And I think maybe he was being generous, right? You know, maybe he doesn't want to, like, lean too heavy one side or the other. And you see that sometimes. How you seeing this one play out tonight?
1: I think this is a high-scoring game. I think this is going to be a game where I think Heritage Hills is able to run the football. I think Apollo is able to throw the football. I think Ty Littlepop has another four touchdowns. I think Milburn goes for 100 and 100. I'm going to pick this one. Heritage Hills scores a touchdown late and wins this game 63-56.
0: Wow, 63. You thought 58-50 was crazy. We'll take it up a notch. 63-56. That number would not surprise me because I sat there and it kind of rolled through it in my mind, and I think it's one of those deals. I think this is how I see it playing out. I think Heritage Hills comes out and gets ahead early, and Apollo's kind of playing catch-up. They keep up, but they're not quite getting even with them, and it goes all the way like that to the end. I think it's 49-42 Heritage Hills, and in my mind, I'm thinking – I don't know if the score is high enough.
1: There you go.
0: So you went even higher.
1: I went higher.
0: If it's that score, Friday Night Lights Out will come to you tomorrow at 8 a.m.
1: Yeah, 1 o'clock in the morning.
0: What else? What time are you getting out of there if that's the score? I mean, it's going to be insane.
1: I will give you an update. Breck has won three times in the last 25 years against Hancock. And the last time that Breck won was 2019. They won 16-4. And in 2016, they won 32-27.
0: Okay.
1: And they won in 13. So there was times.
0: Does it tell you if any of those
1: I don't know
0: were
1: where they
0: Hank?
1: Were at.
0: Oh,
1: I don't know
0: man,
1: where they were at.
0: Curious.
1: So.
0: But three times.
1: So, no, four times.
0: Four
1: so,
0: times.
1: 2009, they won 28-20. 2013, they won 28-14. 16, they won 32-27. And then in 19, they won 16-14. So they had never won by more than like eight.
0: That 19, I think it was that crazy like onside kick situation, I believe, if I remember. That might have been at Schaefer Glover. But I can barely remember yesterday.
1: I'll tell you where it was here in a minute. I'll tell you where it was at.
0: I'm kind of curious that 2019 matchup. And just so the listeners know, the source is the old Ryherd scoreboard because it certainly wasn't Arbiter. There's no way you're pulling it up.
1: It was at Hancock in the last game of the year, 16-14.
0: Yeah, I thought I remembered that. Okay, so Breck's like, it hadn't been that long ago that we won it.
1: 10 years.
0: You can still party.
1: 7 years.
0: Tonight. With the win over there at Hancock. It should be a great one on BIO. Final game. Only got a couple minutes left to predict the score here. Owensboro travels the Cal. And we talked about this at length in the beginning of the game. I think the matchup between the passing game of Cal and the secondary of Owensboro is popcorn worthy. You're not going to see big boy football like this very often. It's one of the best matchups you're going to get all season long at any level in the Bluegrass. It's going to be great. Owensboro's traveling up there. I wish they were at full strength. I'm going to say if Ganaway Jr. is playing this game, I'll take Owensboro 21-7.
1: Okay.
0: He's not playing.
1: Mm-hmm.
0: I'm taking Cal.
1: 21-7?
0: 10-7. 10-7. 21-10 would have been my score with Ganaway. 10-7.
1: Okay.
0: I think Owensboro's just going to really struggle offensively to put points on the board. And that defense can limit Cal. I think Cal kicks a late field goal and wins this 10-7.
1: I'm going to go 18-6 Cal.
0: 18? I like it. Just an ugly score.
1: Yeah, I think I'm going to go 18-6. Yeah, don't ask me why. Just some weird, you know, weird thing. But I'm like you.
0: If Owensboro wins tonight, I don't know when they're going to lose again.
1: 20-30.
0: I mean, get ready.
1: No, they'll lose again. When they'll lose again is in the 2027 state championship game against Covcath.
0: Oh, wow. Okay.
1: there you go.
0: There's a shot for you. Too much Owensboro love. We have to get a shot in somewhere, right? And I don't know.
1: You'd be back-to-back champions going for three in a row.
0: Nothing wrong with that. And yeah. I will say whoever wins this game tonight will have the longest winning streak in the state of Kentucky. Stay tuned across the Cromwell family of stations. We'll do the best we can to bring you great coverage tonight, and we'll see you tonight, Friday Night Lights Out. Everybody stay safe.
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14: Hang out with the missus and the kids. Damn it, Freddie, I'm going to get right into it. I told my wife she better have them kids in bed by a certain time. Hey, yo! Okay. It's Love Friday. It's me and Hood night. It's Love Friday. When I get that feeling, have them babies
15: Love
14: in that
15: Friday.
14: Bed. By a certain time.
16: Why did I open that door?
14: Pause, my brother. I'm at home. It's Love Friday. Put them chillin' in the bed by a certain time. And come on to daddy mama. I got this 5-hour energy, baby. It's time to rock and roll.
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0: 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And if he does, the young man can add something else to his resume.
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2: 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Stephen A. Turner here at Steel Stadium, joined by the man of the hour, Mr. Chris Riley.
3: Steve, this is it. This is our first broadcast of the year. Pretty exciting.
2: It is exciting. We have a little bit heavy hearts, right? Because as you heard the intro there, the Three Stooges are down to two, as we want to wish Nick a speedy recovery. We want to make sure he takes care of his health first, obviously, first and foremost.
3: We're praying
2: secondly,
3: for you, Nick.
2: But get him back in the booth and call some football with us. We certainly miss him.
3: Because we can't do this alone. Like, we have to have him.
2: Definitely would love to have Nick with us tonight, but hopefully watching from the friendly confines.
3: He's our Hulk Hogan in the NWO. Like, if it'd be like the NWO starting without Hulk Hogan. Like, we have to have him.
2: Got to have that third man, right?
3: And we have no coffee either.
2: Right? And I don't know if I could have it today. I'm busted out of sweat. Had to, you know, pull some audibles. But I believe everything's running pretty smooth, as the audio you're hearing on 102.7 The Game, brought to you by Owensboro Garage Doors and the Don Moore Auto Team. The live stream out there on the Cromwell Media YouTube page, brought to you all season long by Foreman Watson Holtree. Chris, the QB1, before we even signed the deal, said, when you get that done with Owensboro Catholic, I'm sponsoring it. And that was before the deal was even done. That's why he's QB1, Travis Holtree. So if you like what you see out there on YouTube and you enjoy these video streams throughout the season, be sure and keep Foreman Watson Holtree in mind. But we are going to play some football tonight. I kind of forgot about that, with setting all this equipment up and trying to make sure we're on the air. But we are going to play some football. City-County rivalry game tonight as Davis County comes into this matchup. 0-1 on the season. Tough loss last week on the road to Logan County. And then our Owensboro Catholic Aces, also tough loss down in Bowling Green. Chris, you were there Saturday. Tough loss to Boyle County, 55-24. Only the Aces' second regular season loss since September of 2022. So that tells you.
3: Insane stat.
2: They don't come off regular season losses very often.
3: And didn't y'all say on the show today that every loss was against the eventual state champ?
2: State champ, yeah. I think their last five losses for Owensboro Catholic have come against the eventual state champion. You look at this matchup, the Aces have won three straight, 7 out of their last 10. And anytime you talk about Owensboro Catholic, it starts with the Louisville commit at quarterback, Jermell Carruthers, 395 yards passing a week ago, 3 touchdowns, 2 interceptions. And Chris, we were worried about how fast that rapport would come with his wide receivers. Well, if you've been following the scrimmages and you watched last week, I think it's come pretty fast there for Jermell Carruthers.
3: Yeah, I mean, it was the very first play of the game. They did the option back to Jermell, and he hit Drew Miles, which was kind of the story of the day, Jermell and Drew hooking up. And he's definitely got his number one target for the upcoming season.
2: No doubt. Now, and Drew Miles, 193 yards and a score. Noah Grant also hauled in 7 catches for 78 yards. Coots was over 60 yards and a touchdown last week from the receiving core. Pretty good effort there. The run game kind of was.
3: You got Borman's stats?
2: I don't have it on in front of me. I think he's pretty good game there, too.
3: Yeah, I think before the year's up, he's going to really be contributing.
2: Yeah, and I know the coaching staff very high on these receiving cores, especially Russ Borman. In the run game, though, it took a little while to get it going, it felt like last week. But they did end up running for 4.8 yards per carry, 20 carries, 95 yards. 12 carries, 70 of those were from Ridge Roberts coming over from Davis County. So a little bit of a little bit of bad blood on the line maybe tonight with Ridge playing against his old team.
3: Yeah, and that's the number one thing. I know the stats say that they had 4.8 yards per carry, but if you watch that game in its totality, I think probably 70 of them came in the fourth quarter when Boyle kind of dropped off a little bit and gave them that run more. They were averaging like under 3 yards a carry for probably the first three quarters.
2: Yeah, and I think that's an area. The run blocking is an area to watch tonight. Also, tackling is what Vic said to watch for him tonight would be the tackling of the Owensboro Catholic Aces defense, which has several new starters in new places. We'll go over the starters a little bit later on, but defense gave up over 500 total yards, very uncharacteristic, but at the same time, when you graduate what this defense has graduated over the last two seasons, talking about Vince Carrico a couple years ago, Miles Edge, of course, that defensive line, Nick Sims in the secondary, yeah. And that defensive line with Barrett Evans
3: and Caden Conkright.
2: I mean, that's a heart and soul to replace over 2 years, and very talented group coming up, and even with this current group, but just not a lot of varsity experience, and you're out of the gate playing one of the best programs overall, pound for pound, in the state last week in Bowling Green.
3: Yeah, I mean, that's why I asked you off air a few minutes ago. Like, is there anything that you learned about the defense with Coach Morris on Wednesday? Because, I mean, the only guys that I recognize their name from last year are Swindle. Is it Swindle?
2: Swinford. J.J.
3: Swinford.
2: Double J.
3: Yes, Double J. Double J. Yeah. I know him as Double J. I never call him by his last name. Double J. And then, of course, who
2: Jude
3: was the
2: Evans.
3: Jude Evans.
2: Andy Adams a little bit.
3: Andy Adams,
2: filled
3: yeah.
2: in well, but. Riley Harbaugh.
3: We remember Mosquito from all the blowouts. That's Mosquito's right. name was mentioned a lot during the blowouts.
2: Took us a couple weeks to get his name on a roster, right?
3: Yeah.
2: But we finally got that.
3: And then, Mosquito, of course, Carter James, the way he played in the state championship game, like nearly carried them to a victory in the second half as well as he played on defense. But that's definitely my number one concern, and I'm excited to see how they – play tonight against, like, not a powerhouse team.
2: Yeah, Hudson Phelps, 10 tackles. Jude Evans, 10 tackles a week ago. Kobe Mitchell has grown up a lot throughout the offseason. Look for him to be a big contributor this season on the defensive side. And then Riley Harville had a really good game down there against Boyle County last week. Be interesting because Jamarcus Tyler on the other side for the Panthers, 10 carries, 127 yards last week, 2 touchdowns. So it'll be a good test for this Owensboro Catholic defense against Tyler. It'll be interesting to see if they take that away, what Davis County will counter with. That was really the bulk of their offense last week against Logan County.
3: Yeah, and I mean, you know, Catholic's going to come out fired up and ready to prove a point after last year. You know, Davis County competed with them so well in that 36-2 victory.
2: They did compete.
3: So like,
2: they kept the clock from running for most of the night.
3: I mean, Catholic, they cannot have their guard down coming into this game, because if Davis County keeps it within 30, Steve's really going to talk about it all year.
2: Big fan of what Coach Wallace and what they do at Davis County. Just feel like it's a little bit of a rebuild for them, and they're taking on a team which, you talked to Coach Morris on Wednesday night, was not happy. He's ready to unleash the fury.
3: I missed the first segment and turned it on, and I hear Coach Morris, and he was cutting a full-blown wrestling promo on you.
2: Everyone in Old Hickory was ready to go play. They were ready to suit up and go
3: play.
2: And
3: he even said, dang, I'm fired up.
2: Yeah.
3: Yeah.
2: I think everybody in the restaurant was fired up after hearing his speech. As the crowd continues to file in here, if you're listening on the audio stream, 102.7 The Game, we are video streaming courtesy of Foreman Watson Holtry out there on Cromwell Media YouTube. McLean's over there. You got Apollo and Heritage Hills over there as well. We're going to take a break here. When we come back, we'll get the Trophy House starting lineups for the Owensboro Catholic Aces getting set to take on Davis County. Our Aces game of the week, 102.7 The Game.
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11: 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Stephen A. Turner, Chris Riley, got about 9 minutes, 20 seconds till we get the kickoff. It's time for our Trophy House starting lineups. And I'm going to see if I can navigate this here on the live stream. Let's see what we got. Boom, there it is. Look, how about the Owensboro Catholic offensive line going from left to right? You've got the big man, right, with all the offers all over the country. J.P. Carrico, Easton Hall, Keegan French, the man snapping the ball tonight at center. Tucker Gwynn there, and Walker Crabtree out there at right tackle for the offensive line. We're going to keep working our way through.
12: Steve, how come next? KWC hasn't offered JP?
11: I mean, I think they have.
12: Have they actually?
11: I think every school in the country has, except Notre Dame, and we're waiting on that one to come in with bated breath. How about the receiving core tonight for Owensboro Catholic, who was electric last week? You got Drew Miles, Russ Borman, and Noah Grant, Braylon Coots there for the receiving core. And then the quarterback and running back tonight, you've got Jermell Carruthers, of course, the Louisville commit at quarterback, coming off a 400-yard performance against Boyle County last week. And at running back, you got Ridge Roberts. And I think you'll see a heavy dose of Shaden Mitchell. That'll be the offensive starters. Let's get to the defensive line. And on the defensive line, new look this year. You got the Mosquito, Trevor Johnson, out there on the edge. You got J.J. Swinford. He'll split time with Caden Coombs and Andy Adams out there on the right edge. And nothing against these guys. Nothing against them at all. But it just feels a little weird not calling a Caden Conkright game on a Friday night.
12: I hope he's listening.
11: Hope he's watching somewhere.
12: It's funny you say that, because that was the first thing I said when Vic threw it to me during the starting lineup. I said, God, I miss the Cowboy already.
11: No doubt. And then how about representing that number five real well out there in the linebacking core? And I think he's going to have a big-time year. You've got Colby Mitchell, Jude Evans, Carter James, and Hudson Phelps there in the middle part of this Owensboro Catholic Aces defense. And then the defensive backs across the board. You've got, Hudson Phelps. Apologies. These are a little bit different order here. We got Riley Harville, Carson Ebelhair, Hunter Nealon, and Luke Whitledge rounding out the Trophy House starting lineups for the Owensboro Catholic Aces tonight. You got the team captains, Riley Harville, Jermell Carruthers, Jude Evans, and J.P. Carrico, as we're getting set for the Aces to come onto the field here. And see if I can get this back here. Boom! There we go. How about that? No?
13: Number 17, Braden Warren.
11: Sorry.
2: Number 57, Mason Crook.
13: We'll work on that in a minute. I'm going to leave the starters up there because we got to talk a little bit about RPI watch, Chris, because you know, I expected Catholic to come out here and handle their business tonight. And I think Aces fans, if you're anything like me, you want to know what the playoff pass looks like from week to week, right? I know we're only in week two. You're talking about a team that's made the trip to Lexington three straight years. And so, you know, the path ran through Steel Stadium the last couple of years. How do you make that happen again? I think big games tonight, Mayfield. They beat Graves last week. They're taking on Christian County tonight. Be a game for Aces fans to watch. And then two monster games. And you're going to want to cheer for Pulaski County as they're taking on LCA, who beat Catholic in the state championship game last year. That game's taking place at Boyle County. And then Beechwood, who the last time we were here at Steel Stadium kind of made me lose my mind there in the final few minutes. Beechwood taking on a very good Indian Hills, Ohio team. So go Indian Hills, go Pulaski County tonight, and go Steve, Christian County. I never thought I'd hear myself say that.
14: Steve, I hate to do a Kanye West to you, but and interrupt you in the middle of your soliloquy, but look at the size of J.P. Carrico compared to the Davis County's players. Look at that.
13: Yeah, that's a large human.
14: I mean, you were doing a great job with your opening there, but I wanted you to get one look at that.
13: I'm glad you let me look at it. You said it next to Davis County. Look at next to his own teammates.
14: I mean,
13: including Jamal Carruthers, a pretty good size.
14: He looks
13: young man himself.
14: Last week, you know, we were at Western, so like we were way up in the press box, and you didn't really get the. And it was against Boyle, who had like guys that were 280 on the line. But my God, he is just gigantic compared to all these other players.
13: And very athletic as he's running to lead his team out of the tunnel here is the Aces. You know, I'm used to explaining this on the radio, bringing the picture to the audio viewers.
14: Yes.
13: Now on YouTube, man, you get to see the Aces come through. It's multicolor highlighter night here at Steel Stadium as the Aces fans getting set to cheer them. Through the tunnel here as getting set to take the field. I think Davis County will go first. Before they do, Harris Group, Keller Williams, Elite Keys to Victory tonight, Chris. I know maybe you expect to win this game, so let's just say keys to this ball game and what you want to see out of the Aces tonight.
14: Well, you have it in the notes, like injury-free football. And I just want to be the first to announce, by the way, Owensboro football is dead. They are down 20-0 now to Cal in the first quarter. So I want to see injury-free football, and I want to see the defense tackle. I don't want to see Davis County break off tackles and get 5-6 yards. That was the key in the Boyle game. They stopped a lot of the plays initially for a 2-yard gain, sometimes a no gain, but it seemed like they always bounced off that first tackler. So Catholic's got to clean that up tonight moving forward.
13: Yeah, in these games, right, I think depth, right?
14: Getting
13: your depth work. And people think, oh, that's such an arrogant thing to say. Well, it's going to happen. And that's what I think that's what helps these young guys that we've talked about that are inexperienced to step into these bigger spots. They've had a little bit of varsity experience playing late in second halves of games. But that will wrap up our Owensboro Health pregame show. We're about 3 minutes out from kickoff. Be right back. 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
13: It's Aces football here on 102.7 The Game. Stephen A. Turner, the professor, Chris Riley getting set for kickoff. It's 79 degrees, clear, beautiful night here at Steele. The Aces wearing the green jerseys, white pants, white helmets, white numerals. You don't like them?
14: They should always wear gold at home.
13: At home, I like them. Okay. All right, Davis County with the traditional white jersey look, red numerals, red pants, red helmets. DC throwing it back to the old school helmets. I like that look for the Panthers. Just still have a few seconds left here before we get this thing kicked away. And looking for a quick start here out of the Owensboro Catholic offense. They'll be moving from left to right on your Cromwell media dial. We got the whole Riley Turner clan here.
14: Yes, this is a family affair.
13: Family affair running this live stream. We got Amber's on the ones and twos. We got John over here on the camera and looking at Derek in relief. We got him in the pen in case we need anybody out of the bullpen tonight. And here we go. Davis County getting set to kick this thing away. Grayson Roberts kicks it off, and we are underway. Home opener for the Aces will sail into the end zone, and it will be a touchback, and that's where Jermell Carruthers will lead the Aces offense onto the field here. Carruthers last week, 395 yards passing, three Aces touchdowns, 10, two interceptions though, Chris. And that's one area where in the bigger games you want to clean that up a little bit. But you got to be happy with the 395 against a really good defense in Boyle.
14: Yeah, and one of those picks was on a fourth and long, and he was just – it was a good punt basically. But, still got to clean that up.
13: The old Brett Favre.
14: Yes.
13: Heave-ho there. Carruthers like he's about ready to take a snap to take a punt here. He's way back in the shotgun.
14: I kind of figured they'd come out and run the football first play just to kind of get that going. We know they can pass.
13: See if they motion anybody back down. Oh, Ritt Roberts is back. There's a little bit of a delay. Not sure what the delay is, but
14: I kind of figured we'd see Ridge get the RB1 title tonight after the way he finished the Boyle game.
13: Can't miss him with those neon green cleats out there. He's flanked to the right of Carruthers. Two receivers each way for Jermell. He's going to hand it to Ridge. Ridge stretching it out, cuts it back inside, picks up about 5-6 yards on initial carry.
14: And that was a smart
13: 25 to the 26.
14: Smart idea there, run it past your 500-pound left tackle there.
13: Line up. You talked about it in the coin toss. It sticks out like a sore thumb. Just find the big man and run behind him. Mr. J.P. Carrico paving the way. Big number 50. Second down and 6. Just underway here. Carruthers takes a snap. Little three-step drop. Looking deep. Fires out there. He's got Drew Miles out there.
14: That's a pass interference.
13: Miles was hit, and it's going to be a pass interference. Yeah.